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0: 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Sister, I wanted to share with you again. I've been reading so many things, and here is something very interesting. We've been speaking about peace and happiness, and here it says, what comes first, peace or happiness? Could you be at peace if you're not happy? The answer to these questions depend on your idea of happiness, on your idea of happiness. So I want to ask you something about this. On whether you get happiness from external factors or from within. Sister, one more thing. Someone else says that it is written in some book, I believe, that the mind is fickle, like a fast galloping horse. And the only way to control it is by involving it in good actions beneficial for the welfare of all. You want me to read it again?
1: I've understood it.
0: These two things here, I need your help to make me understand.
1: Peace. When you're at peace, you will be happy, depending on what is your idea of happiness, whether you get happiness from outside or from inside. A belief system that one outer happiness and the other, inner happiness. Need to stop and check. What is outer happiness?
0: That we've been speaking in so many episodes about outer happiness.
1: So it's not outer happiness. It's outer stimulus using which I create happiness. Happiness is not something physical.
0: I like when you say, I create happiness. And I've never heard you saying, which gives me happiness.
1: Yeah, because it's a belief system which is fixed now after a lot of experimentation.
0: I wanted to catch you, but I couldn't. You again said, I create happiness. You're so sure about it.
1: Because then you see, you will also be sure very soon. Just experiment with it just for a week. At every step, when you're happy, when you're hurt, when you're upset, just step and ask, who's creating this? I am. Situation could be anything. Stimulus could be anything. But who's creating it? I am. And the more we are aware of it, we understand that we lived all our lives saying, you are responsible. Whereas all the time it was, I was creating it. So that is the awakening. And that is the awareness that I am creating it. Now I'm just going to see how I can change what I'm creating. It's my creation. So now earlier in life, I would feel very powerless because you are responsible for my happiness. You are responsible for my hurt. So I would keep waiting. Please talk nicely to me. And then I would be scared. Will they always keep talking nicely to me? What if tomorrow they don't talk nicely to me? Then I will not be happy. Dependency. So fear. And the minute we understand I am, life becomes very sure. There is no insecurity. There is no fear of the future because everything is happening here. So situations could be pleasant, not be so pleasant. People could be pleasant and could be not so pleasant. But what I have to create here, once I know I am creating, no fear. I then only have to take care of one person, and that person is me. So it's very simple. If I had to take care of other people, then it's a little scary. The other thing that you just read out was that the mind is very fickle. And fickle means it's not in my control. It's just going on running. I cannot streamline.
0: Like a horse, galloping horse.
1: A horse. So if you want to train the mind, do some good act which is benevolent for others. Now, question mark. Mind is not in my control. It's like a horse. And when it's very fast, then quality is not very nice. See, when you're peaceful, the mind is very slow. When you're worried, thoughts are very fast. When you're stable, speed is slow. When you're fearful, speed is fast because it happens very fast. If not then, then what? What if this, this, this, where, why, how? It's very, very fast. It's peaceful. It's very slow. So if my mind is fast, that means the quality of the energy is not right. And now I'm saying, do a good act, which is for the benevolence of others. Benevolence is not in the act. Benevolence is first in the energy that I send out while doing the act. Again here, by saying this sentence that if the mind is running like a horse, do an act which is benevolent for others, which will control the mind. Then we are again saying, do something outside which will help you to be peaceful.
0: But either ways it works, no?
1: It works provided
0: supposing
1: you
0: I am in a bad mood, okay? And I start dancing. Suddenly put on music and love. It changes my mood.
1: It deviates your mind for the time being.
0: No, but it comes back. Even the from within, the whole mood, that anger, the thing, it at least settles down.
1: But if you have not resolved it in your mind, these are unresolved
0: but it's
1: blocks.
0: It's easier to resolve then after you put the dance from outside and your mind inside is at least not as agitated as before. So at least you can take a better decision or you understand.
1: But the
0: power of understanding improves, no?
1: So every time there's a problem...
0: Oh, I'm not telling you that every time you dance. I'm telling you that even outside in also works to a certain extent.
1: Outside in works to the extent that for some time you're able to... You know, like suppose people used to tell us that if you're angry, drink water.
0: Count 10.
1: Do you think at that time... Anyways, we said it was an involuntary action. We don't even realize when I say it. At that time, if I can think that now I need to stop and drink water, I wouldn't even get angry.
0: So that means then you've got to be so aware.
1: Why the water and why the counting to 10? Just so that you're aware of your thoughts.
0: Yeah.
1: But if I was aware of my thoughts, I wouldn't get angry.
0: That's what I was going to say. If you're so aware, then you forget counting. Yeah. You just be aware.
1: Yes. So these are only, you know, little things which are given to us so that we can pause, take a break, and work on my mind. Like you said, that if I dance for some time, at least my mind will be now in a better position to understand. So you've just given your mind a little gap. You know, I'm upset with something, but instead of confronting you right now, I take a little gap. Now, what is that little gap for? So that I don't confront right now, I postpone it, I postpone my reaction. The internal reaction is there, but I postpone my external reaction, I resolve the issue internally, and then I decide how to respond. The difference between a reaction and a response. Reaction, automated, not in my control. Response, think, understand, then respond. And that's why we try and have those time gaps. But sometimes, mostly in fact today, the reaction is so fast, where's the time gap?
0: I remember when I was in business that so many letters when I used to write in anger in the night after I closed down my office and keep them for tomorrow morning to post, I never used to do it. I used to tear them off.
1: It's like saying the mind is at a very fast speed, so postpone your reaction till the speed slows down, see the situation in a different perspective, and then you might respond in a different way. This is what we are trying to do right now. And what we are trying to do here is slow down the speed of the mind throughout, constantly.
0: Constantly.
1: Yeah, 24/7, again. Let it be at a slow speed.
0: Again, you go back to awareness.
1: Yes. Because if you're aware, the speed is very slow. You know, it's like a child. You have a child playing in the room there. You're not looking at the child. The child will do whatever the child wants. He's dropping things, breaking things, playing with things. Now just stand in the corner and watch the child. Don't say anything. Don't do anything. Just watch the child. He'll absolutely become okay.
0: I try to watch this child so much. But it finds some place and escapes and I'm with it. Okay, I go all the way to London, America, and happiness and unhappiness, and that fellow said that to me, and that my sister did that to me. Then I realize, oh, I'm lost again. Then I'm aware.
1: That's the journey. It's not going to happen in one day.
0: It's not
1: easy.
0: That's
1: the journey.
0: I mean, I'm not going to...
1: Is it possible? Are you being able to do it?
0: Yes.
1: That's all. If my child has not been disciplined for the last...
0: Somewhere my mind doesn't like it, that this kind of an exercise.
1: A child never likes to be disciplined. Because it's used to running around wherever it wants, doing whatever it wants. And suddenly we're going to say, I am going to take charge of you now. Now you're going to do only what I want you to do.
0: Oh, a strict teacher is going to come from tomorrow morning.
1: Absolutely.
0: And nobody likes it.
1: Yes. But then very gradually, the mind will get comfortable with this way of thinking because it's going to be at ease. Even the mind is tired now. You know, it's been running at a very fast speed.
0: Do you
1: it's
0: think
1: tired.
0: It wants peace?
1: We don't want peace.
0: The mind also.
1: The mind is me.
0: Tell him to keep quiet on its own, no?
1: Yeah. It's my mind. Nothing is happening from outside. Again,
0: isn't
1: we want
0: no
1: someone else
0: off,
1: to...
0: Like you switch off the engine of a car, switch it off and at least rest.
1: If we're not even able to switch it off when we're, you know, fast asleep in the night, forget in the daytime. We need to understand why the mind works like this. There are certain influences on the mind. You know, we've heard about positive thinking. We've been talking on this program about positive thinking. And yet, negative and waste thinking comes very naturally. What are the factors that influence the quality of the thoughts? There are three factors. In any situation, at any time, whatever thought I create is influenced by three factors.
0: Past experience.
1: Past experiences. If I've had an interaction with you before, if I've done business with you before, I have a past experience. So every time I think of you, my quality of thoughts will be based on those past experiences. If pleasant, nice thoughts, not very pleasant, different kind of thoughts. So past experiences, very dominant influence on the quality of my thinking. Second, information. Everything that I take in from my sense organs, I read, I watch, even I eat, everything that's going in has an effect on the mind.
0: And what I've read, watched.
1: Everything.
0: Even that.
1: Everything. Everything that's going in, it's like food. Everything that I eat determines the quality of this physical energy of the body.
0: You meant to say with all the senses, eyes, ears, nose, taste.
1: Yes, everything. And
0: that's
1: why they say, not to capture someone's mind, just engage all their sense organs. That's what media does. Engage all the sense organs.
0: We do that in movies.
1: Yes, you just engage
0: music,
1: in the sense
0: organs. Music, audio, visual, sound, this and
1: absolutely.
0: That story.
1: Because that's what dominates the mind. Just engage all the sense organs and the mind is totally there. So information plays a very important role. Now, first thing in the morning, the mind is very clean. Good rest of 6 hours of sleep, clean, packed up the previous day's thoughts, fresh, ready to create, ready to absorb. And now, first thing in the morning, what we read is the newspaper. And today, not even the newspaper, the news channels. So it's not only just print, it's visual.
0: Audio, visual, both.
1: So the impact. And then we're reading and we're watching and we're listening about terror, about violence, about natural calamities,
0: and
1: about accidents.
0: And drinking tea and breakfast along with that.
1: Along with that. So fresh mind, blotting paper, ready to absorb. And there goes violence, terror, enmity between countries, all those things gone in. This is what this father did to the daughter. This is what the son did to the mother. This is what's happening in the world. There was this young boy going on the motorcycle, knocked down by the bus, met with an accident, died on the spot. Read, read, read. It's all going in, filling it in. The blotting paper is all absorbed with this quality of information. As the information, so will be the thoughts. Information is the food, thought is the energy. Junk food, what's the energy?
0: Junk energy. So information is the food and through your ears, through your senses.
1: You know, food like what I eat will create the energy of the body.
0: Yeah.
1: I don't sit and see where is it gone down, now the digestive tract, now the small intestine, now you're nothing. I just have to take care what's the food I eat. If I've eaten the right food, I'm going to be physically healthy. And if I've not been eating the so right food, My physical immunity system is going to crash.
0: So that means whatever is going in through the media, through TV, through surroundings and everything, whatever we are eating or capturing.
1: Taking in.
0: It is, it depends, our thoughts, further thoughts are depending on this also.
1: The quality of the thoughts. Negative information will give rise to negative thoughts. That's definite because it's the raw food that I've taken in. We saw the entire process plant. The thoughts are creating the destiny. That's the plant. You know, that's the mechanism inside. But what's creating the thoughts is the raw food, which is information. So if I want to take charge of my thoughts, if I want to change the quality of my thoughts, I will have to change the quality of the raw material that goes in. That's information. First hour and a half, 2 hours of the morning, the absorption power of the mind is very high.
0: Like you're hungry, food.
1: First,
0: you
1: breakfast.
0: Need early morning. Because,
1: breakfast has to be very important.
0: We haven't eaten for 12 hours, 14 hours.
1: And now, the first 2 hours in the morning, mostly are with the media. And which we are listening and reading and watching only everything that's negative. And then we're saying, positive thinking. From where? How is it going to happen? And then tonight, if my child hasn't come back home on time and his phone is out of range or switched off, I will say, it's so natural to think that he must have met with an accident. Why should he meet with an accident? I need to ask myself, why am I creating
0: what
1: a thought?
0: What kind of energy we're sending into the universe?
1: Yes, but suppose you have to wait for half an hour or an hour and you have no contact and you just can't trace your child. How pleasant are the thoughts going to be in that 1 hour of wait? Or any situation like that. And then we'll say, isn't it natural to think something like this? How can I just sit back and say everything will be okay? It's natural to think like this
0: but
1: because
0: why
1: I feel that.
0: But can't think the other way around that he must have met a friend or he must have gone for a movie or he must have had... Must have been having lunch.
1: So how often are we able to think that someone is late because something nice must have happened? That's a question mark. Because negative thinking comes easily because that's the food that I had eaten. Even if we start this simple practice, let's not watch news or read newspapers early in the morning. A simple practice can bring about big change. Protect yourself. Do not fill yourself with
0: so much of junk in the morning.
1: It's not even junk, it's toxic.
0: Toxic?
1: Yeah, it is toxic.
0: Because then you cannot blame situations because you yourself are...
1: See, a situation is a trigger. The information which is filled inside, this trigger will come. This triggers that information and the quality of the thoughts will arise.
0: But what you said, if I go further on that, forget your first you take wrong information or bad negative information, then you start thinking negative. Oh, my child might have met with an accident, but he's gone to the bank. Why is he so late? I hope there's nobody who put a gunpoint there and taken money from him. I hope no robbers have taken. Okay, even if they've taken money, I hope they leave him. I hope they don't kill him. And then when he comes home, you first thing, you pounce on the child and say, why are you late? What happened? Do you know how much I care for you? I was worried. I rang up the police station. I sent the uncle. I sent my staff behind you. You, so much.
1: Why do you pounce? Because in that 1 hour of wait,
0: you've been creating all, in your imagination, all.
1: Yeah, and the stimulant has just come and we think he's responsible for all I created. So there it goes. And how much toxic energy we have created in that 1 hour of wait. Damaged myself, sent vibrations to that person, and spread it to everyone around me in that 1 hour. And then we say, isn't this natural? It isn't. This is not natural. Natural is, he has not reached, I am not being able to contact him, situation not in my control. Let us always see immediately what is in my control, what is not in my control. If situation is in my control, take charge of situation. But if situation is not in my control, there is only one thing which is in my control.
0: But what is so big about it? Situation, control. He's come late. He's late. Maybe he'll come later. Must be.
1: It's a small thing, but the same equation applies.
0: Why don't we make
1: See, again, it will not happen at that time. It will not happen at that time because the food that I have filled was of that particular quality. Past experiences are of that particular quality. I've seen it on the road. I've seen accidents. I've heard about accidents from people. I heard so-and-so, this and this happened. And then I read it this morning and I have been reading it every morning. So this is all filled in. Now at that time when the stimulus triggers to create a different quality of a thought, it's not possible.
0: But tell me one thing, why is it easier to create a negative thought or to get these things easy?
1: It's not easier.
0: Then
1: it's
0: why
1: only
0: is
1: popping
0: this
1: up
0: thing easier and not the other way?
1: Because this is what I
0: feel. For this you've got to take workshops, you've got to watch my program, your program, our program. They've got to work so hard to get erase these kind of things from...
1: No, you don't. You just have to fill the different kind of information. There are so many people who've been watching Awakening Now for the last few years and they do it daily. It's a daily dose of positive, pure, powerful information. Everything about myself, I'm listening, I'm taking it in, I'm just filling it in. Not even doing much. Everyone watching is just filling it in.
0: Powerful, organic, pure food.
1: That's all, and it's changing the thoughts. It's as simple as that. That when I changed the quality of my information, the thoughts changed, the way I responded changed, my destiny changed. And I was doing it. Each one was doing it. No one else can do it for me. But every day that I was filling negative information, I was doing it. I have a choice. And then people will say, but what do? The newspaper comes first thing in the morning. But I have a choice what time to read it. So let's just postpone it. Let's take this one resolve today. There'll be big change. Postpone the newspaper and the television news to the latter part of the day. And substitute it with something very pure and powerful. A simple step. Change your morning breakfast diet for the mind.
0: Mental diet.
1: Mental diet. It will make all the difference. So one thing is in the morning and one thing is just before going to sleep. What do we take in just before going to sleep? Today it would be television serials.
0: Horror things.
1: Horrors.
0: The night, yeah.
1: Fiction, movies.
0: And why do they keep adults and all those horror only late in the night? Because...
1: Very damaging, but not only for the children, for everyone.
0: They say for adults, as if adults can take it and
1: it's not about what we can take it. We can take it. We can watch it. But once I watch it and I've gone to sleep, that's my last layer of information. So will be the quality of my thoughts during the night. The first layer of information in the morning influences my thoughts during the day. The last information before I go to sleep influences the quality of my thoughts in the night.
0: So sister, can we do one thing? We've been doing so much meditation. Why can't you give us a meditation right now? What for the evening?
1: For the evening,
0: before we go to bed.
1: Yeah,
0: we can
1: but
0: do
1: before
0: some kind of
1: that,
0: meditation.
1: After we watched the television, whatever we want to watch, whatever we want to read, 10 minutes to read something very pure, powerful and
0: okay,
1: positive.
0: Okay, let's make that also a part of meditation.
1: No, but I have to read it. I have to fill in the information first. Because if I just sit to create positive thoughts, I won't be able to do it. I've just watched something very violent.
0: Read something spiritual?
1: Yeah, anything I choose for myself. Read, watch, listen, whatever. I'll have to change the last layer of information. Then once I finish reading, now sit back and reflect on that.
0: Okay,
1: but just watch a violent movie and then say, let me now meditate, will not happen.
0: So 10 minutes or 15 minutes first you've got to
1: read.
0: Read or watch.
1: Yes.
0: Or maybe a DVD.
1: Unpack what has happened for the day. That's very important. Let's not sleep with unresolved issues. Check the day. Situations had come and there were times when I did not respond in the right way. You know, people write there. Diary or their chart, but we'll end up writing about the situation. So-and-so said so-and-so such a thing to me. This is what happened. No use. Waste of time, energy. This happened, not important. This is how I responded.
0: Okay.
1: And this is another choice I have.
0: I responded like this.
1: This is another choice I have.
0: I have another choice. So next time this happens, I'm going to respond
1: so this is
0: in this way. I'll try my best. So there's and no worry and no tension.
1: Absolutely.
0: And no stress.
1: Yeah.
0: It happened, it's over. Now from next time, I will try my best not to do it.
1: So this
0: you should take it easy.
1: Take it with love, yeah.
0: Is with for love
1: yes,
0: ourselves also.
1: Absolutely. Absolutely. Let's sit back. the body relaxed just before going to sleep. Let me look at the day. An entire movie has passed, scene after scene, with a lot of actors around me, acting according to their script. Let me not get entangled into the situation, but as a detached observer, just watch myself playing the role and just focus on my performance. Let me not look at the other actors in the scene, be judgmental or comment. No, I'm looking only at myself. My response and my script in every scene. And now as an audience, as a detached observer, let me ask myself, was there anywhere, any scene that I could have performed differently? Did I have another choice to the way I was writing my script? Let me play the scene again on the screen of my mind. Same scene, but a different me, a different script. I am programming my mind and preparing my mind to a more powerful and a positive response for the next day. Om Shanti.
0: Om Shanti.
1: Thank you.
0: Om Shanti.
1: We always thought that anger internal is natural, so we created external measures to postpone our reactions. But if we take care of our thoughts, we will not create even the thought of anger. Our thoughts are created based on our past experiences and the information that we take in through our sense organs. The first few hours in the morning, the absorption power of the mind is very high. We need to take care of the quality of information we take in. To protect ourselves from creating negative thoughts, we need to avoid newspapers or news channels early in the morning. Let me try a new way of living. To be able to create pure, powerful, positive thoughts naturally, let me begin the day with reading or listening to pure, positive information. The last layer of information at night influences my quality of thoughts while sleeping. Let's finish the day with a few minutes of reading or listening to pure information.

Hello and welcome to another episode of Masters of Change. If you were given an opportunity that you would become a better person tomorrow morning, many of us would sign up for the course. But if somebody would say, no, this requires a great deal of effort, you need to be patient and it might take years to become a better person, what would we say? Many of us would say, no thanks. This is the story of change. We would want change to happen quickly, like this. But does change really happen that quickly? There are certain people in our lives whom we see that they have taken hold of how things should be in their life. And they seem pretty much in control and in charge of things. There are certain people whom we call the masters of change, who not only have changed their lives for better, but have inspired others also to make those changes. Today, we have an opportunity.

0: opportunity to listen to one such story. We have Brother Marcelo from Colombia sharing his story with us. Marcelo, welcome to the show.
1: Thank you very much, Shri, to be here, to have been invited to be present here. I'm not sure I am a master of change, but I'm trying.
0: Marcelo, just to give a perspective to our audience,
1: yes,
0: they would like to know a little bit about you, who you are, where you come from, what do you do, what kind of education you've had, your family, so all
1: my
0: of that.
1: My background.
0: Yeah.
1: Well, I'm Brazilian. I think everybody knows Brazil. And I was born many, many years ago.
0: It is just a number.
1: I decided at certain point of my life to be a military. Mm-hmm. So I was in the Air Force school. Mm-hmm. But I wasn't happy there. I didn't know what to do, etc. Mm-hmm. So eventually I found Brahma Kumaris. Mm-hmm. Literally, I found that. And I roll on. I enjoy the path, the course, everything that was provided by it. At present, I live in Colombia, which is another country in South America. The background is normally Catholic, but Brazil is very open. Mm. Colombia is very spiritual too, so it's quite okay to live there. Two different languages, two different cultures, very different cultures. And I think that's a bit of myself. I work at present as a business consultant, as a coach. I also have a book on self-leadership published in Spanish and Portuguese. Mm-hmm. And I have a very heavy presence in social networks, but in Spanish mostly. Mm-hmm. English just a little bit.
0: Mm-hmm. How was it as a child growing up in Brazil? Were you inclined towards spirituality? Did your family follow certain religious practices and stuff like that?
1: You know, it's interesting. I'm from middle class, and middle class in Brazil, at least at that time, we were quite open, especially in a city like São Paulo. São Paulo is like Bombay, maybe, from India. This is a huge city. So people are very open. So they are not staunch Catholic or any religion. And I was brought up in an environment that was, religion was not stimulated, but was there. So I read the Bible before I was 10 years old, which is very rare. Very few people I know who have read the Bible.
0: Yeah.
1: They have read pieces, but not the whole thing. I also read the Bhagavad Gita when I was maybe 12, 14 years old.
0: Interesting.
1: Yeah. And I read also another book, which is from a Japanese religion there. But I was not inclined to spirituality consciously. I didn't like the idea of God. It's not that I didn't believe in God. I did, but God was not part of my life. So I always say that when I took the Raja Yoga course, if I knew they would speak about God, I wouldn't go. So I didn't know. Now in the Western countries, when we do Raja Yoga course, we don't tell people the whole thing that we are talking. Because many people, the idea of God is not nice. God is like the punisher, is not helping much. So that's a little bit my spiritual inclination there. My mother was from one religion, now she's in another one, and my grandmother, each one followed their own path.
0: Like you said, not many people would have read the Bible in totality, let alone Bhagavad Gita. And you had, as a child, an inclination, interest to read the Bible, and then also reading Bhagavad Gita. Many people would be intrigued. How did that happen? Did somebody inspire you to read this, or what were you looking for?
1: I was bored. I was very intelligent, but I didn't fit in that society.
0: Uh-huh.
1: So I stay home a lot. And the book was there, so I decided to read. And I was immediately engaged in terms of the Bible.
0: Mm.
1: The words were different, the stories, you know, the Bible, especially the Old Testament. I didn't like the New Testament much, but the Old Testament is more historic than something religious.
0: Mm.
1: The New Testament is more religious, it's more some virtues, etc. The Old Testament is different. So it was interesting to see the history. Bhagavad Gita was funny story. My grandmother, she was illiterate. She didn't know how to read or write. She was a Spanish woman who came very early because of the civil war there. And one day, Hare Krishna from ISKCON, he tried to sell her, and she bought the book. She didn't know how to read, so she gave it to me. Because it was lots of images, and I loved the image. I didn't understand anything. I didn't relate whatever was there. I didn't understand the message. Maybe one thing I remember, two things, in fact, I remember very well. This idea that everyone is the same, and the idea of the bogi and the yogi, like the birds eating fruit. But the rest I didn't catch much. Mm. So I really don't know why they showed up in my life, but it was useful later, much later.
0: Mm. Sometimes these things do happen to us. We do some things in childhood, and later on, many, many years later, we found out that, wow, this is something that is coming to use now. Coming to spirituality now, many people look for certain things in life. Some people would just want to find a better purpose and what they want to do, and do a rediscovery so that they could plan a better career or choose something apart. But for many, there is an inner quest. An urge to find something greater, something more meaningful, sometimes looking at the world differently, sometimes a search for God, sometimes a search for a sense of truth or justice. And that often leads them on a spiritual quest, and for many it has taken them to places. Did you have that kind of a quest or a calling?
1: It's interesting, the question, Shri, because, well, I think there are three type of people in general, at least in the environment I am, in the cultural background, both in Colombia and Brazil. There are people who are very happy with the materialism. They're very happy with their job and career, and they work a lot, you know. I always say that in Bogota, the city where I live, every house is a company. Everyone is doing something that is crazy. So they work the whole year, basically. And they are happy, many people. There are people who are very religious. So they are happy with the rituals, the feeling that religion still give people, you know, that comfort. But there is a third type of people, and that's probably where I am, which is, as you say, it's not a quest. I don't think I was in a quest. I was dissatisfied, and I couldn't find satisfaction anywhere. I couldn't find satisfaction in my family or in my neighborhood or the area I was living or the people I was living with. I couldn't find satisfaction in the Air Force, where I was there, was preparing myself to be an officer, but I didn't like, really. You know, I liked the style, I liked the military life, but not to be a military. So I was not in a quest. It was lacking something. And that I see in so many people. I have a friend of mine, he was my boss. Every time we talk, it's not many times, but every time we talk, he always say, "Oh, I admire you, I admire your dedication to a spiritual life." And he wants to be a spiritual person. But he's so much into work and doing things. He's a doer, you know? that thing is missing and he can't find. So they find other ways, like family or nowadays Netflix, TV, all of these things, you know. So they find a way to fill the gap.
0: Mm.
1: Okay. So I don't think of myself as a seeker.
0: Mm.
1: I was not a seeker. I was not looking for anything.
0: Mm.
1: They came to me.
0: Mm.
1: But it was like God kind of scratched his head and said, how do I do? What do I do
0: with it?
1: And he created a situation where all of a sudden I was interested in yoga.
0: Mm.
1: That was never in my mind.
0: Mm.
1: I never liked Hatha yoga, in fact.
0: Mm.
1: India, never liked India.
0: Mm.
1: But all of a sudden that idea came, and so I was there, but I didn't look for. And many people around I know is the same situation. They are missing, but they are not in a quest, really.
0: Mm. Like you said, today it is true and relevant even today that people are dissatisfied, but they do not know what they are missing out on. So they're not pausing and looking for what is it that is really missing and where should we find it. Since you did not have a quest, but you understood that there were certain things that were missing, there was a sense of dissatisfaction, how did that lead to coming to the Brahma Kumaris? Because usually when people come to the Brahma Kumaris, either they are looking for something spiritual, or sometimes it just happens accidentally, whereas they were not looking for anything.
1: I was accidental. You know, we were five friends.
0: Mm-hmm.
1: We were five friends, very close. When I went to the Air Force, we got a little separate. But I was in a big crisis. I was young. And so when I came back home after, during the holidays, I looked for them, for the two of these five. There are two like leaders. One just passed away with COVID 2 years ago. And these two, they were doing radio course just by chance. And it was my birthday. So just by chance, I started to do the course just like that. So I really don't have a clear explanation, you know, why. What I do feel is that people, they are trying to fill that gap anyhow.
0: Mm.
1: And I was trying to fill that gap.
0: Mm.
1: I was moving from Air Force to the Navy. In fact, I was in the process of moving. And so you try to fill that gap. You try to find some satisfaction, nature, in sports or whatever. But it's very difficult. It's very difficult because those things, they fluctuate. They create lots of stress too.
0: Mm.
1: So I feel lucky, in fact. It was like a lottery. I win.
0: And when was this? What year was this when you came in contact with Brahma Kumaris?
1: That was 83.
0: Uh-huh.
1: But I was still finalizing my year in the Air Force.
0: Mm-hmm.
1: I did try to go to the Navy a little bit.
0: Mm.
1: I went for 2 months, but I didn't fit.
0: Mm.
1: I left the military life and engaged in the civilian life. And so I started following Brahma Kumaris more precisely.
0: Mm. And where was it that you came in contact with the Brahma Kumaris? In Brazil?
1: Yeah, in São Paulo city, there was a center. It was a new, kind of new center for years there.
0: Mm-hmm.
1: And it was a beautiful part of the city, but 2 hours from the place I was living.
0: Mm.
1: It was pretty far. And but I enjoyed the meditation. Enjoyed the knowledge was very different from the Gita or from the Bible or from the science. I liked science a lot. It was so different. And I got into tune with those things. You know, I feel that more than a quest, people are looking for, you know, like the old radios, you are trying to get into tune.
0: Yeah.
1: So people are looking for the right station. You know, and that's why people suffer, because they do find something which not what they should, you know. then they really suffer because they can't find it, and it's very difficult for them. So I was lucky.
0: Mm. And what was your experience like going to the Brahma Kumaris? Because you were not looking for anything. Somebody else was going. You just joined your friends and you said, let's do it.
1: Yeah.
0: What was your experience like?
1: Well, I tell you very sincerely, on one hand was marvelous, was magical. All aspects, everything fit. It was something I never experienced. It was like, I remember one day, I was very naive. I was extremely naive. So I didn't know how to move around my city much. So one day my friends, they were not there. We used to go together and they were not there. I was very worried that I wouldn't find the transportation to go to the center of to take the course. But I was so concentrated in the practice, and I found my friend was there, you know, waiting. Just by chance, he was waiting there. He explained what happened, and it was very nice. So many magic has happened. But on the other hand, I mean, the Western life is very different than even the spiritual Western life is extremely different than whatever is proposed from an Indian perspective. Is really, really different, you know? I don't think any person can imagine the difference. And so it was tough. It was tough. The first year particularly that I was still in this school, I was 8 hours from São Paulo, in a beautiful city, the city of roses. The roses were this size, huge. And the city was beautiful, but, you know, I was by myself there, so I didn't have any connection, really. There was no internet, nothing. So it was tough. It was tough. And even after that, for many years, were difficult. Even something that's very easy, maybe to be vegetarian or to wake up early. Wake up early was not that problem, because military, we had to wake up like 5 a.m., so at least was there. But some principles of Brahma Kumaris or the spiritual life from India, they were alien. It was like alien for them, for us, for all of us, you know. And I think for many people that scares them a little bit. You know, they come, they love the knowledge. They love the experience of meditation, but when they hear what they have to follow to keep on absorbing the knowledge, to keep on experiencing that meditation, oh, they say, no, that's not for me. So we had to adapt. We don't tell people, in fact, what this lifestyle will follow. I never tell people what time I wake up. I don't even tell them I'm vegetarian. I don't tell them.
0: When you talk about your experiences of coming to the Brahma Kumaris, there are certain aspects that are alien, like you said. This was something which was unheard for you. What in the Brahma Kumaris teachings and the teachings of the understandings of Raja Yoga, what really resonated with you? What felt like, yeah, this is something that really fits in?
1: Well, funny enough, everything. For some reason, everything. Even some things that are not part of the culture I come from. Because God is part of the culture. Soul also, people know a little bit. Karma, more or less, people have heard about it, you know. But there are some parts of that knowledge that is not. I mean, it is strange. It's weird.
0: Yeah.
1: But somehow I understood everything, and it came. I accepted, I embraced everything. I didn't refuse anything, really. But the practice of life, that was problem. You know? Because and that I know it's necessary. No, it's like you have a sickness, so you understand the sickness. The doctor gives you a treatment, but you have to take the medicine. And you have to take the medicine at certain odd hours.
0: Yeah.
1: And you have to take the medicine before eating or after eating. Or you have to do exercise, all of these. And that part is the complicated part. It's very, very difficult. I mean, I tell you, nowadays, Shri, if I talk to people, I'm vegetarian, they say, okay, oh, great.
0: Mm.
1: You know? In fact, I know lots of people who are vegetarian.
0: Who are vegetarians.
1: Oh, lots of people.
0: Yeah.
1: Or they are what they call flexitarian. That means they don't eat meat every day. Mm. There are many people like that nowadays.
0: Mm.
1: But when I came, there was nobody.
0: Mm.
1: Nobody. Even when we fly airlines, no, and I came to India first time, probably the first three times, there was no vegetarian food option.
0: On the flight,
1: no.
0: Yeah.
1: So we used to ask for some things that you can, like salad or fruit, but there was no vegetarian food.
0: Mm.
1: Or it was not common, or it was not so available in all flights.
0: Mm.
1: Because that was reality.
0: Mm.
1: Nowadays, everywhere, in the district I live now, there is a vegetarian restaurant. Then, short distance, a vegan restaurant and supermarket. That's so common nowadays.
0: Yeah.
1: At that time, it wasn't heard of.
0: Of course, as we see, the world has changed and transformed.
1: Mm.
0: And many people have made better choices. And more people are becoming vegetarians and vegans today. At that time, when you say that when you first came to India, what was it like coming to the Brahma Kumaris headquarters in India, visiting and seeing people who were practicing Raja Yoga for many years, accomplished mm-hmm. yogis whom you have had opportunity to meet and interact?
1: It was like coming to Disneyland, probably, or I don't know, Wonderland or wherever.
0: Yeah.
1: I really couldn't believe. It was my first flight out of Brazil. I went to London. London also, Brahma Kumaris has a good service there, many people. I was like, I don't know, I think I look like an idiot, you know, looking around all the things I can't express. It was the most amazing experience in my life. I healed. I have asthma. And since I was a child, I suffered a lot. And that asthma came when the winter came. And I came during winter.
0: Aww.
1: Not very intelligent from my side. But you know what? I didn't had any problem. Not only that, after that, never anymore. Asthma just disappeared. And it was, the money, it cost so much money. Well, much less than Brazilians pay now, that's true, because of the situation. But I used to earn like $150 per month, $200 per month, and the ticket was $1,800. I really don't know how I got all the money, but I got. And I paid everything in less than 1 year. Less than 1 year, everything was paid. So everything was magical. Everything. I didn't have passport. I was taking passport just 3 days before traveling. And then you have to get visa. Oh, it was crazy. But you know, as you say, there was a feeling that, wow, these people, they prove to me that there is the proof that what I'm doing is not crazy.
0: Mm.
1: Probably in the inner background of my mind, I did think, I'm a little crazy here. What am I doing? And then when I came here, I saw people, I talked to them. My English was horrible, but I was able to communicate. I helped, in fact, first computer. I was helping the first computer here, so I was helping some things there. That was all magical. Really, I appreciate so much my first time here in 86.
0: Now you are coordinating the Brahma Kumaris activities in Colombia. You are a meditation teacher. You've traveled across continents for your work, but also for the work of the Brahma Kumaris, teaching people meditation, helping them embark on a spiritual journey so that they transform their lives for better. How do you see this of not just changing one's own life, but also helping other people bring about a change in others? How has this experience been?
1: It's very satisfying. I tell you, I have to work, so of course I need money, and many times I have to, instead of doing something for Brahma Kumaris, I have to do something for a company or something like that. But when I'm doing the thing for Brahma Kumaris, I don't enjoy more, but a little bit more. I mean, because it's wonderful when you talk to people, you share with them some knowledge, you share with them your vibration, your energy, and you know it's not really yours.
0: Mm-hmm.
1: There is a magic behind, and people, they get so happy. I have seen people transformed. I have seen that energy coming to them. It's quite subtle many times, because I'm not a person that goes to a person, hey, I do meditation. No, I don't talk to anybody. I am. That's it. And so it's challenging, but it's so satisfying. And also, I don't try to tell them what I practice. I try to show them the effect. I give the example. Imagine a doctor, surgeon. And so imagine a little boy, 8 years old, 10 years old. And he wants to be like a surgeon. And the surgeon says, okay, come tomorrow, I'll show you an operation. So he cuts people in front of the boy. He takes the heart out. So the boy won't be the surgeon anymore. He will run away. But if the surgeon shows his face, the success, the energy, then the boy gets inspired. And the boy goes after it. You know, it's an approach. Sometimes I do feel I should be a little more direct with people, but I am what I am, and I don't want people to follow me. That's not the idea. No, if I am a master of change, one big error in the world, in the history of the world, is that everyone who creates change, they try to make people change. I don't believe that. I don't believe I can change anybody. But I can show them lots of possibilities. And if they don't follow those possibilities, but they follow others, I'm extremely happy with that. You know, I have so many cases. They don't became part of Brahma Kumaris, but they became part of something else. I'm extremely happy. I feel like my mission was fulfilled.
0: As long as people have understood that they have the power to change themselves and they have the power to transform themselves for becoming a better version of themselves.
1: That's the truth, you know. Because if you try to impose something, that's the big error of culture and everyone, you know. They try to impose, you have to do this, you have to do that. That doesn't work, you know. It creates an opposite effect. People run away from that. But when you let them and you show them, look, if you do this, this is what you can be. So people say, okay, let's try.
0: Wonderful. Marcelo, listening to your story and with the ease that you put these things across, opens an endless possibility for people who are listening. It gives them hope that, yes, it is possible. It is not very difficult. And sincerely, many people would say that, yes, I would give it a shot.
1: I hope so.
0: Thank you so much again. That's all in this episode of Masters of Change. Listening to Marcelo's story, We all see there are so many aspects that we could all pick up from the story. As much as we might feel that there are missing pieces in our lives and we would want to fill that up with entertainment or sport or travel or something that could bring us that satisfaction. But if we are making a stopgap arrangement and not pausing and looking back and looking inside, what is that we are really missing out on? What is that that we want? What is it that really brings in the satisfaction, a sense of accomplishment to the soul? What puts you at ease? And I believe with the ease with which Marcel shared his story and what we should all be doing, that itself is an inspiration for us to try out, to see, to meditate, and to see how it works for us. That's all in this episode of Masters of Change. In the next episode, I will see you again. Until then, take care.

0: नमस्कार, मेरा नाम है अमन वर्मा और इस समय आप सुन रहे हैं रेडियो मधुबन। सुनते रहिए, मुस्कुराते रहिए। और मैं इतना कहना चाहूँगा कि आपका अपने घर पर कोई इंतज़ार कर रहा है, इसलिए कृपया हेलमेट लगाकर अपनी मोटरसाइकिल चलाएं। याद रखिएगा।
1: Yes, my favourite song is 100,000 Angels by Bliss, and I like the song because I like how the angels are all around us.
2: Hello, Peru. Hey. What's your favourite song and why?
3: Yeah, thanks, Nikki. Yes, I do have a favourite song. It's a song by Tom Waits called Picture in a Frame, and the reason I like it is because it gives you the sense that you can capture a beautiful moment and hold it forever and ever and ever.
2: Yeah.
1: Kelly, have you got a favourite song and why?
4: Yes, Kerry, one of my favourite songs is Him to Her by The Pretenders, and it's a very empowering song, and it's a song of hope for all women. Stella, what's one of your favourite songs and can you tell us why?
5: I've got lots of favourite songs, but one of them is probably Amazing Grace, just because I'm just in love with the concept of grace. I just think a free gift of love just given without expecting anything in return is just beautiful. And I also really love Lucy in the Sky with Diamonds. That's a fun song too. Hey, Lisa, tell us about your favourite song.
6: Well, one of my favourite songs is definitely Helen Reddy's I Am Woman, and I've loved that song since I was 8 years old. I think it's an empowering song for women, even as a young girl, and it makes me feel proud to be a woman.
7: Yeah.
8: Yay.
6: Judy, what's your favourite song and why?
9: Well, my favourite song is by Paul Kelly, and it's called 12 Angels, and it's about angels in the four directions, which I really feel very much part of these days, so that's where I am right now. Mm. Sue, what's your favourite song and can you tell us about it?
7: My favourite song is called In My Kitchen, and it's sung by three beautiful Aboriginal women called Titters. And I love it because one of the beautiful harmonies in it, and also because it's a song about women just being in the kitchen, just listening to each other and supporting each other and being there. So, Gabrielle, what's your favourite song and why?
10: My new favourite song is Love, Peace and Wisdom by Bliss. And I really love this song because it reminds me to remember how important love, peace and wisdom is in our lives every day. It's a beautiful song. Denise, do you have a favourite song and why?
11: Gabby, my favourite song is by George Benson, and it's The Greatest Love of All. And I believe that's where it all starts. And how different the world would be if we all started with loving ourselves.
7: Yeah.
12: Yay.
11: Hi, Greer.
13: Hi.
11: How are you?
13: Great.
11: Tell me your favourite song and why.
13: Oh, it's that song by Helen Reddy, I Am Woman. And I've loved that ever since I was in my 20s and a young mother with little kids and struggling with a sense of identity. And it reminded me that I've got a strong voice as a woman and anything's possible.
11: Wow.
13: Hello, Rochelle. Tell me about your favourite song.
14: Hello, Greer. Well, my favourite song is Through the Rain by Mariah Carey. I like this song because it's about making it through the hard times and getting up again, and I find it inspirational.
13: Oh, great.
15: Hi, Kate. What's your favourite song and why?
16: My favourite song's a song by Wendy Rule called Zero, and I fell in love with it about 4 or 5 years ago when I began my spiritual journey, and it brought me connection to the earth and to the cycles and circles. And she sings about the four directions and in a poetic form, and the poetry is beautiful. And then at the end she talks about the elements four joining hands and dancing in a zero or a circle, and the circle was just so powerful and beautiful, and it holds me just as the circle of women here are holding me.
17: Hi, Mary. What's your favourite song? Can you tell us about it?
18: My favourite song is Gounod's Ave Maria. Yeah, it's so calls in the angels for me too. But my sister was a classical pianist, and it's something that she used to play. And I love singing to it. It has a harp in the background sometimes, and yeah, it's beautiful. Hello, Jill. What's your favourite song and why?
8: Hi, Mary. I believe at this moment my favourite song is The Rose by Bette Midler because it is so inspirational and I aspire to that inspiration she sings about.
18: Oh, that's beautiful. I like it too.
8: Hi, Janice. Have you got a favourite song you'd like to share with the rest of the group?
12: I do, Jill. My favourite song, and it has been for nearly 40 years, is Barbara Streisand's Woman in the Moon. And the reason I love it still and always go back to it is because it makes me go and visit deep inside to find the strength that I have always had, but to gain again. Tell me, Eva, what's your favourite song?
19: My favourite song is Mansion Over the Hilltop by Elvis Presley. For me, it's the angels calling you into heaven, and I find that really beautiful.
12: Yeah.
19: Hi, Nikki. What's your favourite song and why?
20: Hi, Eva. My favourite song is Imagine by John Lennon. Imagine, because imagine the world with love, peace and harmony. We'd be living in a beautiful world. Be a beautiful world to live in. It is a beautiful world to live in.
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